0: is out of the valley, out of the storm, out of the grave. You will repeat a battle. You will repeat a battle. But he already, already won. Go, go, go. Go to sleep. He already broke through. He did it, did it. A breakthrough. I said he did it, did it.
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0: Hey, girl. I'm tired, friend.
1: Me too.
0: I don't know about you, but feel like my life is the same thing every day. Go to bed, wake up, crawl through line, cook dinner, on repeat. I don't know what you do, but I'm tired.
1: Tired too, girl. I did work, photo shoots, events, weddings, go home, 2 hours, leave again, go back.
0: Can you say vacation,
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0: friend?
1: Football game.
0: We need a break.
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2: Greetings. This is Pastor Danny Donaldson. I'm the senior pastor of Rose Hill Church, and I am so excited that you have joined us today. Listen, I'm right in the midst of a new series called Faith That Conquers Anything. After you enter a relationship with God, one of the most important things that you must master is faith. You can't be moved by what you see or what you don't see. So join us for these series of teaching. Each teaching will increase your faith. 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

What do you do when you're not only broken emotionally and mentally, but on top of that, you're broke financially? What do you do when things begin to pile up on you and you can't seem to handle life? What do you do when your past has created a bill that your present doesn't know how to pay? Imagine with me for a moment this widow. She has just lost her husband. Understand that she's faithful, but she's also fragile. She's anointed, but she's also empty. She's prayerful, she's also in pain. She's not just broken, she's broke. She's lost her husband, and she's losing her hope. You got to understand that in that time, her husband represented her security, her income, her posterity. And watch this, her sons represented her future, her legacy, and her future income. Because in those times when dad died, sons were required to take care of mama, but if the creditors take the sons, then what does mama do? I'm going somewhere. And this widow teaches us a powerful lesson. She teaches us what to do when we don't know what to do. Because there are many people in this room, you love God. You're prayerful, you're givers, but you're struggling. Many of you, you have more week than you have money. More bills than you have prosperity. And the frustrating part is that you've been faithful. If you go to the text, the Bible says that the woman comes to Elisha. She says to him, give me a minute, please. She says to him, my husband was a son of the prophet. He was in the ministry. And she said, he was faithful. In other words, he did everything he was supposed to do. He prayed like he was supposed to. He fasted like he was supposed to. He tithed like he was supposed to. He did everything he was supposed to. Now he's died, and I'm struggling with the debt he left. Here's a question that many people won't ask. How can I do everything the word says and still be broke? Or could it be that I have misunderstood some things? And I thought I did everything it said, but I struggled. Here it is. I want you to see something. The Bible says he was faithful. She's now broken, and she's broke. They're coming after her sons because she has debt. Now, I know I've been taking my time, but get this. She's now between death and debt. I'm struggling with my husband's debt. I'm wrestling with this debt, and I'm about to lose my sons. She does something powerful I don't want you to miss in the text. She comes to Elisha, the prophet, because she doesn't know what to do. Sometimes you have to realize you don't know what to do, and the people in your network don't know what to do, so you got to find somebody outside of your network who has the answer to the problem that you struggle with.
And not only must you come to them, but you must submit to their instructions, because why come to somebody and ask them for advice that you won't adhere to and won't submit to? I can't tell you how many people have come to my table crying, and I give them advice and they don't do the thing that I... Well, why did you seek out the advice if you weren't going to do... She comes to him and she's prepared to submit to the advice because she doesn't know what to do. Sometimes you got to hit rock bottom so you'll change what you're doing. Because sometimes when you got other options, you'll go to the other options and you won't even do what needs to be done. And oftentimes you know what needs to be done is oftentimes the thing that you're reluctant to do the most. Sometimes you got to humble yourself and ask for some help. But watch this, not the way many of you are thinking, because on the surface, she has a money problem. But what you miss is money doesn't solve money problems. And so what people do is whenever they have a money problem, they run to you and ask you for money. But that doesn't solve the problem. Because, watch this, solving that problem is just solving a symptom of the real problem. Because if you don't have money right now, there's a reason why you don't have it. And if we don't solve the reason why you don't have it, then it's going to pop up again. So solving this momentary problem doesn't really solve your problem. I came to talk to somebody. That doesn't solve the real problem because, watch this, if you have money problems, you don't really have so much a money problem. Watch this. You have a misinformation problem. You have a mindset problem. You have a management problem that's affecting your manifestations. I told you if I had time to teach it. Watch this. Misinformation. If somebody's doing what you can't, they know something you don't, or either they're willing to do something you won't. Did you hear what I just said? They know something you don't, or they're willing to do something you won't. You got to ask yourself, which one is it for me? Because here it is, misinformation. In the word information, I talked to you at Bible study for those of you who came. In the word, watch this, information are a lot of words. In the word information is the word in. That means it's coming in me, my mind. There's the word form, F-O-R-M. Form means to shape something, to make something. So in other words, it's implying whatever is coming in is making me. And then in the word information is the word formation, which implies that once I'm formed, I walk in the formation of the person who formed me. Which means if somebody misinformed me, I'm going to be informed, but I'm misinformed. So I'm walking in a form I'm not supposed to walk in a formation that God didn't destine for me to walk in. And there are many people who are struggling right now in a formation that God didn't destine for you to walk in. And I'm going to show you something powerful in just a minute. The next thing is mindset, because watch this. When I said that you're walking in a formation that God didn't design for you, some of you had a problem with that. Because you've been taught that to be holy, you should struggle. By some people who wanted to keep you in a place where you'll shout with no power, vent with no resources. Be angry with no recourse. And come back the next week and say, God's going to do it.
You can look at me in that tone of voice. I ain't scared of you. Let me prove my point. Watch this. If you feel you're unworthy to be blessed, you can't be. If you feel that you're unfit to be blessed, you can't be. If you were taught money is evil and you associated with being evil, you can't have it. Or you can't keep it. And so one of the things that I got to start doing is looking back at my teaching, because everything's messed up. When you think about it, if anybody should have resources, shouldn't it be people who are going to really use it to help somebody else? People who got the right mindset as it relates to stuff. They ain't not going to spend all their money balling out and spitting champagne and burning it and doing all kinds of. Why is it okay for you to have it? Make you check your thinking. Watch this. There are so many people who feel guilt about having, feel unworthy about having it, feel all sorts of things about having it. And if I said something about having it and you had a little jerk back moment, it's a key that there's something in you. Because I'm not up here, I'm not trying to get you to give nothing, I'm not asking you for nothing, but you jump back anyway. So you got to ask the question, what's in me that associates having money and being a believer? Why is that wrong for me? What's in me that I think that getting money should be hard? What's in me that makes me think I'm supposed to struggle? What's in me that needs to come out of me? Because I'm going to teach you some other stuff, but until your mindset gets right, it doesn't matter what I teach you. Your subconscious mind will find a way to really manifest what you really believe. And so I got to start asking myself some questions. What do I believe? What did my parents teach me about money? And watch this. Some of the misinformation didn't come from haters. It came from people you love, got your last name, and your best interest at heart. I'm not lost. I'm just waiting for it to register. Think about that. So, if you see somebody who has something and you put that person down and you hate people who have, you can never have what you hate.

0: 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I love you, and there's nothing you can do about it. Thank you for tuning in and locking in.
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Yo, that feels good to me right there. Come on. That's what we're living for. We're living to be with him. With him forevermore. Come on, Tennis, put your stamp on it.

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